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0: on the Atlanta Braves at Truist Park, May the 14th. So if you want to go, make sure you're listening. And tomorrow is the last day of the VIP flyaway getaway to see Chris Brown and Usher on the R&B tour. So make sure you're listening at 6 a.m. for those national keywords. But right now, I'm out the door. I ain't got no more. I will holla at y'all tomorrow. Before I go, please do these three things for me. Don't text and drive. Don't drink and drive. Don't you dare test that dial. The 9 o'clock mixtape is on the way, friend. Stay locked in. Y'all have a safe night.
1: Good night, Black.

all this motion I'm having. 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
2: For real.
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1: Hey, it's Steve Harvey, y'all. Here's what happened on the Steve Harvey Morning Show. I thought that the two jockeys that took first and second, were they brothers?
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4: 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A pip-pop ting right now?
1: Wow.
4: 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From Shirley?
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3: too. 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
4: expert,
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0: Get ready for Mother's Day with something special every single day at AG Mercantile. 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
0: 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Should I decorate her walls or log off to Pinterest? 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

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Had to get the rolls and put the lambs up for a while. Still stepping on like somebody ain't picking up dog piles. Yeah.

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1: Yeah,
0: what you
1: so
0: cannot do is tell her you are a match. Listen, this is hard for me to say.
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0: Yeah, it came to me and I found out I got... 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
1: The way you make me feel, the way you talk about my hair, I have to forgive you. 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

0: Hey, Middle Georgia, it's your girl from the Steve Harvey Morning Show, Shirley Strawberry. Nothing's changed but the name. 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
1: That boy right here.

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0: Hey, it's Steve Harvey, y'all. Here's what happened on the Steve Harvey Morning Show. I thought that the two jockeys that took first and second, were they brothers?
1: I had no
2: Tommy.
1: Idea.
3: Wow. Really? Wow. A hip hop ting right now?
0: Wow.
3: Really? From Shirley?
0: Wow.
2: Came out.
3: Really?
0: She just thought you might know all the rest of the little dude.
2: Just came out.
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3: Okay.
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1: Grosky, you know what I'm saying? 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

0: Good morning, everybody. You are listening to The Voice. Come on, dig me now. One and only, Steve Harvey got a radio show. I say it every day because God been good to me. God has done some things in my life that's been truly been just amazing. And really amazing ain't even really the word. They don't really have a word for what he's done for me. I'm just out of superlatives. That's why I say it every day. Steve Harvey got a radio show because God is in the blessing business. Yeah, he is. God can help you turn your life around. Did you hear me? God can help you turn your life around. Whatever you're going through, God has an answer for it. See, but it's the going through that gets us, though, ain't it? Because I was having a moment yesterday, and I sat my wife down. I said, baby, I just need to talk to you. I'm going through a little bit right now. I just wanted to share, which I'm a little down right now. And my wife reminded me. She just reminded me. See, this is what a good mate does. A good mate reminds you just of things that sometimes you forget when you get off track. Because, you know, I consider myself a motivational type person. I try to listen to people and then give them something I've learned along the way on this journey I've been on. I try to give a person a takeaway. But even being that person, sometimes I get off track myself. I get a little low sometimes. You know, I get a little down. Sometimes I forget some of the stuff I say. It ain't that I forget it. I guess I just get caught up in the grind of doing it. And sometimes I get a little off course and I forget some of the things. And my wife or a mate can be good for you to remind you. And she just says, Steve, God got us. She said, have you ever noticed that every time you get in a spot? And she say, and I know how you must feel because you out here working. And you keep turning around and old stuff keep popping up and you get a call from your accountant and hear this done went wrong and that done went, you steady trying to fix it, but you steady going, wow, man, what is this? She say, but you ever notice he always, no matter what, provide a way, and he ain't ever too late. Oh, you might be going, the deadline is approaching. The deadline can come and pass, but then they have a grace period for you. And then sometimes, man, it's just you go down there after the grace period and they take the payment anyway and you're good anyway. But see, ain't that God bringing you through it? It may not be when you want it, but he right on time. Just before you get put out, just before they turn. Maybe they cut the lights off, but you get it back on just before company come or just before the weekend get here. See, he always comes through for you. And she had to remind me of that. What you're going through is necessary. Look, circumstance and hardships and pitfalls are always untimely. If you keep the law of attraction in play, if you keep believing that he gonna see you through this, just like he do when you don't believe it. That's what the cold part is, though, ain't it? Ain't God brought you through even when you didn't really have the faith to say he was gonna bring you through? But because of grace and mercy, he brought you through anyway. But because you forgot to thank him or you didn't pay attention through the come through, you just was telling people, oh, man, if you'd have seen me, it was so jacked up. Man, I was so turned up. I ain't know what I was going to do. I almost got put out. I was going to see, keyword, almost. You forgot that part right there. And then it looked like I wasn't, man. And it seemed like every month I go through this same thing. And then. Then somebody ought to just say, did you pay it? Yeah, I paid it. Did you get put out? No, I'm cool. See, you need somebody on your shoulder to say that to you. And then you need somebody on to come right behind him and go, man, ain't God good? Really, man, that's how this works. See, you keep getting in situations, but he keep getting you out. Now, if you jump, look, listen to me. Hold on. Let's say you in a frying pan, in the skillet. And the oil is up and you in there frying and you uncomfortable being fried. God somehow, or let's just say you managed to get out of the hot grease in the frying pan and you standing there next to the skillet, looking at the fire, continue to heat the grease. You get out and then for some unexplainable reason, you dives right on back in there. Ain't that how we usually do it? I'm just asking you. God get you away from the man you've been asking to get away from. Then you go right back over there and start seeing him again. It's amazing how many times God get us out the fire and we walks right back in there. Ain't it amazing, man? And I mean, really, man. See, this how I break life down for me. So I don't get over here stuck on stupid with myself and then get to doing something ignorant like blaming God. When really, man, God has given us as human beings the power of decision, and we all make decisions. How many times, man? See, sometimes it's a blessing in getting locked up. You can ask a lot of cats I know, man, to tell you. It was a blessing for me, man, because I was just headed the wrong way steady. But he locked me up, set me down, made me miss my family, miss being out here being a free man, made me realize that my family was important, made me, man, really see this girl for what she was. When I get out, man, I'm on the straight and narrow. Well, then when you get out, though, see, you can't be talking about, no, oh, man, I can't find no job. Now I'm going to go and do what I got to do. No, partner. You got to do now what you supposed to do. See, that'll do what you got to do. Got you in trouble in the first place. See, everybody, see, the hood got a lot of ignorant rules we done created. I got to do what I got to do. I got to feed my family. Well, only reason you got to do what you got to do is because you didn't do what you was supposed to do. See, if you just went on to school like your mama kept telling you. Oh, man, I was watching 48 Hours yesterday, and a dude named Nesto was on there. And Nesto, Latino dude, said, man, my mother told me quit hanging with these guys. They were going nothing but trouble. I should have listened to her. He doing 30 years right now. You can't blame God. That's why I talk to myself this way, so I don't get stupid and start shifting the blame the wrong way when it's really on me. How many times has God got you out of something and you walk right back into it? Man, why don't you take these blessings God give you and go on about your business? That'd be the best way to do it, don't you think? That's what I think. So I thank God, my wife, for reminding me that God got us anyway, that God gonna pull you through anyway, that have you noticed, Steve, we ain't lost a beat. Oh, I know it's hard out here, but really you ain't lost a beat. You still moving forward. You still dressing nice. You still look good when you come into that job. Everybody don't got to know you, that your house is in bad shape and all that. God got you, man. If you just hold your head up, man, quit complaining all the time about what you ain't got. And as in words of my daddy, Slick Harvey, stop talking about what you ain't got and take a good look at what you do got. That's improper grammar, but that always stuck with me, and maybe it'll stick with you. Quit talking about and looking at what you ain't got. Take a good look at what you do got.
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0: has come for us to realize that we are so blessed to give honor to the Creator. Man, all this favor. Do you realize how fortunate you are? You know what? I had to stop myself the other day to really get on focus to understand how blessed you are. Stop talking all the times about the stuff you wish you had. If you would just take a look at what you have, what you've kept, what you haven't lost, what you've been able to maintain, acquire, accumulate, possess, man, you start realizing just how good God is, boy. Yeah, you do, man. Yeah. If you just get out the want column for a second, it's okay to want things. I'm not saying that. Just for a second, though, and take inventory. Man, God is good. Lord have mercy. That he done kept you all this time. Still here. Still got some help. Or you might have a couple of issues, but you still here. Because we all know somebody that's gone. But by his grace and mercy, we still here. Boy, start your show, Steve Harvey. Woo! Shirley Strawberry called for real Mississippi, Monica Jr., the comeback kid. Been in the hospital more times than anybody I know and made it out. Comeback kid. Legend of Nephew Tommy Jr.
1: Yeah, since you said we can get out the won't come. Yeah. You said we can get out the won't collar. You know, won't.
0: Uh-huh.
1: Is this stuff you still want? Because ain't you got everything? The relationship you got. You still want stuff?
0: No, I don't have everything. Uh-uh. I got plenty, though.
2: What else do you want? What else?
1: Yeah, because, you know, you don't have to be in the woman column no more. You can let some of us get in line and get some stuff because you got way everything.
0: Whoa. Let me stop. Are you saying that there's limitations on what God can do?
1: No, I'm saying you keep skipping the line. That's what I'm saying.
0: No. I ain't in your line. I'm in my own line. I can have a direct line to him.
3: You're going to ask the wrong question today, ain't you?
0: Mm-hmm. Yeah.
1: No, I ain't asking the wrong question.
0: Okay, go ahead. See, I have a direct line to him. Ain't nobody in front of me.
1: Okay. Every time I ask for something, seems like you getting some more stuff, but I'm on the phone. I'm on hold.
0: See, this is your problem. And you trying to make it, and you trying to make it like it's my fault. Cause see, you looking over here at me.
1: No, I said, hey Lord, I won't say, he said, hold on, Steve Harvey from phone. I said, okay, I hold.
2: He clicked over.
1: He clicked over.
0: See. Obviously, we ain't talking to the same one.

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1: Right now, and I wanted to, you know, I just wanted to do the man thing and just reach out to your man and say, I'm really interested in marrying your daughter.
2: And marrying my daughter? Wait, hold on, man. What did you say your name was again?
1: My name is Jeff. Jeff.
2: Okay, Jeff. Listen, I'm very close with my daughter, and my daughter has never, ever mentioned you. I talk with my daughter every day.
1: Wow, I don't know what that's about, but it's been like about five, close to 6 months that me and Crystal been, you know, going out, you know, up here at the school. But what I wanted to do is tell you that I really, really, really like Crystal, man, and I wanted to call and tell you that, you know, I'm really, really interested in marrying Crystal. You know, I really do want Crystal to be my wife.
2: Mm-hmm. Well, again, I've never heard of you before, and my daughter has never, ever mentioned you. My daughter isn't dating anybody right now. My daughter's in grad school.
1: I understand that, and, you know, we've been a little back and forth or whatever, but, you know, the main thing is me and Crystal really, you know, we really do love each other, Miss. I want to,
2: Okay, but if you love my daughter, she would have told me that she was in love with someone.
1: But you know what? You know, and maybe it's a situation where Crystal is like a little uneasy about talking to you about it. You know what I'm saying?
2: My daughter can talk with me about anything. We talk every day.
1: Right. Just like you, I talk to my daughter every day.
2: Your daughter? And how old is your daughter?
1: My daughter 15.
2: Hold on 1 minute, man. You said your daughter was 15.
1: Right.
2: Okay, well, how old are you?
1: I'm 46.
2: 46? You 46 years old and you want to marry my 25-year-old daughter?
1: Hey, let me say this right here. Love ain't got no limit, man. And I understand, I was a little shocked at first about the age difference between us, but you know what, man?
2: I'm more shocked than me.
1: Okay, and I understand that, but what I'm trying to explain to you, man, is that it come a time, man, where you just don't know what's going to happen, man. Love is love, man.
2: And you've been locked up on parole at the university on work release and met my daughter.
1: Yeah.
2: How long were you locked up?
1: I'm going to say this, man. Crystal is just a beautiful person, man.
2: Hold on, man. You calling me at the blue with all this shit. Look, man, I'm at work. I got a lot of work on my desk, and you calling me, telling me you former jailbird wants to marry my daughter, my 25-year-old daughter, and you at 50, you my age, and want to marry my daughter? Man, I am not trying to talk to you about this. What I need to do is I need to talk to Crystal and get to the bottom of this. That's what the hell I need to do.
1: Hey, and I understand that, Mr. You was probably going to want to talk to her, and I ain't got no problem with that. What I'm trying to explain to you is that, man, love ain't got no limit, man. It's just something that happened. Crystal loved me. I love her. And it is what it is. I just wanted to try to get your blessings on this.
2: You can't get my blessings. You lost your mind. How the hell are you jailbird gonna marry my daughter? Man, my daughter's been in private school all her life. She was on the dean's list all 4 years of college. And she's going to grad school. And you gonna marry my daughter that you met on your work release?
1: Hey, Miss, I understand that. What I'm trying to explain to you that, you know what, man, sometimes love is right the second time around. You understand what I'm saying?
2: What the hell you mean the second time?
1: I got kids already. What I'm trying to say is it didn't work out with me on the first time. What I wanted to do, man, is just call you and solidify the culinary experience.
2: Culinary? Culinary got to do with food. What the hell is you talking about? Look. I got to talk to my daughter. I'm going to call Crystal. I'm going to find out what the hell is going on. Because, look, man, I'm not even trying to have this conversation with you.
1: And Mr. Paris, I understand all that. I understand what you're saying. What I want to say to you is this right here. Crystal is 25. Even if you don't agree with this here, we're going to elope and make sure that
2: Look here. You ain't doing a thing with my daughter unless it's my. Look here, man. You ain't doing with my daughter. I don't even know your jailbird. You ain't doing. I'm gonna call my daughter, find out who you really are. Cause you've lost your mind. If you think your old jailbird is gonna be marrying my daughter, my daughter's got a future. You ain't got. What the hell is wrong with you? You lost mind.
1: I'm not finna sit here and go back and forth with you, Mr. Me and Crystal getting married.
2: That will not happen under any circumstances.
3: No. I don't care what you think the circumstances are. Me and Crystal getting married. That's
2: that
3: it.
2: Not the love, man. I don't know who the hell you think you are. What the is wrong with you? Face, how about
3: that? What it's got to be. I got one more thing I need to say, and then me and Crystal just going to come over there and drive down there and tell you exactly what's going on in our life right
2: what,
3: now.
2: What? You tell what? What you got to say to me?
3: Are you listening to me?
2: Yes. What the hell you got to say to me?
3: I got to say this. This is Nephew Tommy from the Steve Harvey Morning Show. You just got pranked by your daughter, Crystal, and her boyfriend.
2: Oh, ain't this some I'm outside my job. And people looking at me like I'm crazy. Damn, Joe.
3: Hey, man, your baby girl just wanted to put a smile on your face, man. I got to ask you, what is the baddest, and I mean the baddest, radio show in the land?
2: Man, the Steve Harvey Morning Show. I'm going to get your ass, Crystal.
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8: 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Coming up at the top of the hour in entertainment news, former President Barack Obama opened up about the tension in his marriage because of Donald Trump. Wow. Mike Tomlin has a new job on NBC, and Teyana Taylor walked off stage after a teleprompter mishap. We'll talk about all of these stories coming up at the top of the hour. But right now it is time to ask the CLO, our Chief Love Officer, Steve Harvey. This is from Corinne in Detroit. Corinne writes, my husband goes to the chiropractor once a month. The invoice says he is getting massages. So I Google the chiropractor and she is beautiful. My hubby said he never noticed her beauty. Should I suggest that he finds a male chiropractor? What? Really?
9: What man ain't noticed her beauty?
8: Come on. I never noticed. He is. Come on, Steve.
9: And
8: CLO.
9: Do chiropractors give massages? I didn't know that.
8: I don't know.
9: I
8: don't
9: know
8: that part. I
9: guess that could
8: part.
9: Be a part of it.
8: Yeah. I mean, I know they crack stuff. They get your bones in alignment and all that.
10: Crack your back.
9: I know brothels give them.
8: Yeah.
10: Massages?
8: Wow. Yeah.
10: Okay.
8: So
9: they do therapy down there and everything.
8: But here's what I want to know, Steve. How did he say he didn't notice her beauty when
9: who?
8: What is what?
9: Who?
8: The chiropractor.
10: The doctor.
8: Yeah.
10: Uh-huh.
9: The doctor where, baby?
8: Where you go get the chiropractor, where you go get your bones aligned and all that. Yeah, your spine aligned.
9: Yeah, I go down there. I get the lineman down there.
8: Right. Well, I Googled her and she's absolutely beautiful. Beautiful. Drop dead gorgeous.
9: Who is she? Who is she?
10: The doctor. Who are we talking about?
8: Yeah, she's gorgeous.
9: Baby, I go in there and lay on that table. And I'm face down. I don't.
8: You never look up. You never look up.
9: No, I stay on my stomach on the table. You don't. I'm on my stomach the whole time.
8: Wow.
9: Who is working on me?
10: The doctor.
9: Really?
8: You're just gonna stay in that lie? Huh?
10: I mean, commit. I mean,
9: we don't talk or nothing. I have my headphones on.
8: Oh, okay.
10: Oh,
8: yeah.
10: Really?
8: Okay, so you've never noticed how beautiful she is. Okay.
9: Wow, right. That's crazy.
10: That's it right there.
8: Yes. All right, moving on after that. That's Therese great. In Seattle. Therese writes, after a third date with a new guy, I let the guy drop me off at home. I poured us some wine and put on sweats. I came into the living room and he had his shirt off.
11: That's what I'm talking about.
9: My man.
11: Let's get to it.
8: I could
11: you
8: not
11: change,
8: stop
11: I
8: laughing.
11: Change.
8: I could not
9: Come
8: stop
9: on,
8: laughing. He called me silly and left. How do I make it up to him? What?
9: Wait a minute. Shirley, did you leave something out? You said she went in there to put on sweats.
8: I came out,
9: he had his shirt off. He called me silly.
8: Yeah, I said she could not stop laughing. I said I could not stop laughing. Yeah, she was laughing.
10: She was laughing at old boy for taking his shirt off.
8: Taking his shirt. She's like, I just more comfortable. I didn't mean getting naked.
9: Oh yeah. Oh yeah. He wasn't cut up.
8: Oh, that's what that was.
11: Yeah, that's
9: no. That's all that was. He wasn't cut up. She just fell out laughing.
8: Not the presumption on his part that something was going to go down. Okay.
9: He didn't know. See, he got a different image of himself.
0: Uh-huh.
9: He take his shirt off. He be in the mirror standing with that frontal look.
0: Uh-huh.
9: She came out the bedroom and saw you from the side.
0: The side. With it protruding. All right, so she wants to know, he called her silly and left. So she wants to know, how does she make it up to him? He's laughing.
11: You got to do him right next time, though. You got to have to do him right.
0: And what does that mean?
9: Just say, hey. Well, just say, hey, look, let's start over. I'll come out and let me show you how I wanted to react.
0: He's
9: going
0: to
9: go right back over there and take that shirt off.
11: He can't take that shirt off no more.
0: I can't get that visual out of my head.
9: And then she come out and have a tube sock packed in her mouth.
11: He got tied his shirt in the knot, though.
0: Because I still got the visual from the first time.
11: He got
9: and then go over there and
11: the
9: sit
11: knot.
9: Right across from him with that tube sock packed in your mouth tight. And just be rocking. So. Tears coming down your face.
0: For sure. All right. So that's what she should do. All right. Moving on to Paige in Nassau. Paige writes, my husband and I are separated, not divorced. He moved out, so I let my boyfriend spend the night. My husband walked in on us in bed together and told my boyfriend to get out of his house. Does my husband have the right to control what I do?
9: He got the right to what's going down in his house.
0: That's right. Mm-hmm. That's
9: you
0: right.
9: Just said you're not divorced.
0: Right. Yeah, they're just separated.
9: Well, all that money he done paid for that house.
0: Mm-hmm.
9: And what fool?
11: Got
9: another
11: man.
9: What fool go over another man's house and take his clothes off? And get
11: this one right here.
0: But she thinks her husband is trying to control what she does. She's missing the entire point, right?
9: He can control it if it's in that house. He just walked in. He got a key.
0: Mm-hmm. Yeah. And you knew that. And you still brought someone in there. That's crazy.
9: That's crazy.
0: Yeah.
4: Oof.
0: Yeah, that's... Whew,
11: that's how people get hurt.
0: Yeah, they're really taking it too far on that one.
11: That's how people get, what's the proper way? Unalived.
0: Like yeah. That. Yeah. Yeah. All right, last one.
10: Catch a case, huh?
0: Yeah. Mm-hmm. Last one, CLO. This is from Elvin in Chattanooga. Elvin writes, my brother-in-law was drunk and started talking about how we used to run the streets together. I shut that down. Now my wife thinks I have something to hide. My past isn't up for discussion. How do I get my wife to understand that? Wait.
9: Hey, bruh.
0: Yeah.
9: Don't discuss it. Leave things out. I discuss my past all the time with my wife. Do you know how much stuff I done left out?
0: How much?
9: I'm here to tell you.
0: Uh-huh.
9: That I have clearly left out at least 75% of it.
0: 75%? Really?
9: Yeah, hell yeah.
0: So what did you do? Makeup? What I mean, what?
9: No,
0: did you...
9: my 25% been a lot.
0: Oh.
10: Oh. Okay.
9: That's plenty.
0: She's like, woo, okay, I don't need to hear any more.
10: That's
0: like
10: good, that. I'm good, right?
0: Yeah.
9: I'll fix it while you quit asking me about know what happened.
0: Okay.
9: But then she done met some of my friends and she done went, I'm just leave.
10: I don't want to know.
0: Uh-huh. No. All right, thank you, CLO. Coming up at the top of the hour, we will have some entertainment news for you right after this.
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0: In a recent interview with The New Yorker, our forever president, Barack Obama, stated that his need to speak out against current President Donald Trump's actions and policies have created, quote, genuine tension in his marriage to Michelle. Obama explained that his wife Michelle wants him to step back from politics so they can enjoy their lives. But his continued role as a major Democratic surrogate against Trump causes tension in their household. Obama admitted that the ongoing political demands driven by the need to act as a counterweight to Trump, quote, frustrates her. So here's a question. What do you think about this? Obama has to be torn because we still look at him as our leader, of course, in the Democratic Party. But Michelle wants her husband back, basically.
1: She got every right to want her husband back.
2: Yeah.
3: He did 8 years.
2: Yeah, but see, when you marry people like this, he was already a public servant, you know.
0: Yeah,
2: they've been together for a while. They've had a great run. I mean, I'm not talking like it's over, but they've had a great run, a good example of it. But all marriages have these ups and downs and these moments. But your husband can never, ever not belong to the public.
0: Yeah.
2: He got Secret Service.
0: And he's, I mean, people, Donald Trump is in office. So, I mean, we need a counterbalance.
2: Somebody got to say something.
0: Yeah, we need something here. Yeah.
4: Yeah, the clap back. He needs some clap back.
0: Yeah, he does. We need
2: your
0: something.
2: Husband does not have the option or the luxury to be normal.
0: Mm-hmm.
2: He don't.
0: Mm-hmm. And you're speaking from experience to that, right?
2: He has been one of the great ones.
0: Mm-hmm.
2: And you don't get to stop being
0: beloved.
2: Great.
0: Yeah.
2: You don't get to stop that. And I'm sorry, Michelle, but that's just...
4: Mm-hmm. The people have chosen him, huh?
0: I'm surprised he's spoken out about it. I really am. That was kind of shocking to me that he even mentioned that was going on with them.
4: Right.
0: You know? Mm-hmm. But at least he didn't post it on social media. All right. Moving on. Former Pittsburgh Steelers coach Mike Tomlin is heading over to NBC, where he will join the cast of Football Night in America as a studio analyst. This move marks his first season away from the sidelines after he was head coach of Pittsburgh for 19 years. So is this a good new job for him? Is this a good fit for Tomlin, you think?
2: Hell yeah.
0: Mm-hmm.
2: Yeah. He is one of the brilliant minds in football.
0: Mm-hmm.
2: No, this man, everybody respects him. Everybody.
0: So he'll Absolutely. Bring a lot to the show. Elevate oh, the definitely. Show.
2: Yeah. Hell yes. Mm-hmm.
4: Oh, yeah. Yeah, he's an expert.
0: Okay.
1: He is an expert.
0: Mm-hmm.
1: Right. And a Kappa man. Yeah.
0: Throw that out there.
1: Throw that out
2: there. Oh, he's a noob.
1: Yeah, he is.
2: Oh, Ryan Clark is a noob, too.
1: Yep. Yes, sir.
0: Okay.
1: ESPN. Yeah. Nephew Tommy's a noob too.
0: Yeah. Oh yeah, there's that.
4: Is he talking about himself in the third
1: party?
3: He is.
1: In the third party, yes.
2: But you know,
0: a lot on
2: you
0: this
2: know.
0: Show, you know that.
2: You know, you know.
0: You know what? Say it.
2: He know, everybody know.
4: You know what?
0: Come on.
2: Everybody know who them Q's is. You know who we are, and you know what we are, especially Roland Martin.
0: So now it's man, a frat
2: he
0: battle.
2: Be just this dude,
4: he's
2: man.
4: He's alpha, right? Time, Roland.
1: Yeah,
2: every
1: Roland
2: time I see him, he be on one. I be going like, okay, careful.
1: That's my dude, Roland. That's my dude.
0: And he always challenges you to a dress challenge. He always does that.
1: He got a good. He got a
2: and
1: good
2: has golf lost thing. Every time.
0: He has
2: lost every time.
0: No, especially sir. With the, no, the pocket hanky, whatever when he, you call when he,
3: when, it. The feather.
2: Oh, yeah.
3: Feathers.
2: Oh, yeah.
0: Yeah.
2: Oh,
0: yeah.
2: When he came over with that feather duster. Uh-huh. Oh, he thought.
3: Feather duster?
0: It wasn't a feather duster. It's just a feather.
1: It was not a feather
0: duster. Yes, he did.
1: Stop that.
2: Now, can I beat him in golf? Probably not.
0: Oh, okay.
1: He got a good swing,
0: okay.
4: His golf game is good.
2: No, probably not.
0: Tight.
2: Yeah. He's a decent player. But, you know, that's it.
0: That's it? That's the extent of it?
2: No.
0: Of the competition?
2: he's more well-spoken than I am.
1: Oh, way more.
0: Uh-oh.
3: Pop 10.
0: Shots fired.
3: That was a pop 10.
5: Well, yeah, speaking of cues, like, man, how's Stephen A. Smith doing? Speaking of
4: Lord.
3: Oh, pop 10, pop 10.
4: Have you heard him lately? Oh.
5: What's the latest?
4: We don't have enough time.
2: Hey, man, like, he don't text me no more.
0: You said he doesn't return your calls.
5: You must have made him mad, yeah, dog.
2: He don't return my time. I think Stephen A. mad at me.
4: Your friend, really? Brother, wow. Y'all could squash
2: that.
0: Yeah. You just need to talk face to face.
2: Oh, it ain't no beef. Right. It ain't no beef.
4: Oh, okay. That's good.
2: Yeah. No. Oh, no, we cool. We ain't beefing.
0: Because he might be your president. As a
2: matter of fact, somebody asked me the other day, they said.
0: Yeah, he might be your president one day.
5: He might be your president.
2: How?
4: How? We vote for him.
0: Like, just like everybody else becomes president. What are you saying?
2: You can't win the presidency without women.
5: That's true.
0: Uh-huh. I agree. Well, especially
4: you're
0: sisters.
4: Saying women wouldn't vote for him?
5: You say women won't vote for him?
2: Okay. That's why. There's two of y'all sitting here.
4: This is
0: he's not on the ballot.
2: Oh no. Y'all done walked into this one. Would
0: he's
2: y'all vote for him?
0: Ballot. He's not on the ballot.
2: If he was on the ballot, would y'all vote for him?
0: I have to see who else was on the ballot.
4: On the ballot.
0: Who else was on the ballot?
5: Stephen A. against J.D. Vance. You got the vote.
4: Stephen A. Over and over and over.
0: All right, coming up at 20 minutes after, Mother's Day is Sunday. And guess what? Our resident poet, Junior, is here to bless the moms with his words after this.
5: Uh-oh.
0: Yay!
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0: 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Come on, Steve. Introduce Junior for us, please. He's got a poem.
1: Ladies and gentlemen, it's Mother's Day, and we can't do it without him. He's here. J-Rap is his poetry name. J-Rap. In case you don't know, that's an acronym. It stands for Junior's Raggedy Poems.
2: Thank you so much.
0: Such
2: so
0: a hater.
2: Good to see everyone. I'm glad. Blessings. Sunday's Mother's Day. And then I wrote a special poem for the mothers. And the title of this poem is called, get this, Mother's Day.
0: Yeah, of course. That's so creative, Junior.
2: Yes, I
0: love it.
2: That's why I do it.
0: I want
2: to salute the moms in a special way. I'm really looking forward to Mother's Day. I'm blessed to have a wife, so I'm getting her a gift too. She's not my mama, but it's all the things that she do. Would none of us be here without a mama. So moms, you deserve a special day without any drama. And Tommy, get your wife a gift this year. What the hell? Cause she tired of putting up with your stupid tail. Shirley and Carla, happy Mother's Day to you. Happy Mother's Day to all the ladies. Yes, you, and you too. I'm so good at this, the end. I need to leave Earth once again. I just need my own ship. Forget a plane. I need to get out of here.
3: I got
2: to get out of here. I should be draped in gold.
1: Goodness. What?
0: That's top five, Junior.
2: I'm telling you, I got to. I like it, Shirley.
3: Uh-huh. I like it. I love it, Junior. Thank you.
2: I'm telling you, man. I'm about to cry for mamas. Oh, my goodness.
3: Get your finger snapping, Steve. Yes. You didn't snap your finger.
4: You.
1: Oh, well, he's so good. You know, it's just overwhelming to me sometimes. It takes my breath away.
0: I know the title alone, Mother's Day. I mean, come on. Man. Right there.
5: I mean, he put some thought into that, didn't he?
0: Yes.
5: He put some thought into
3: heavy.
5: That. Brilliant. Heavy. Just brilliant. Yeah.
2: Very different from Women's Day. This is Mother's Day.
5: Brilliant.
0: You have a rebuttal, a clapback, like you normally do, or was it just too deep for you?
1: Well, let me see if I can put one together. You know, Junior comes with the poem all the time. Mm-hmm. It doesn't matter whether it makes sense, reason, or rhyme. He's just an interesting fellow. So we gave this segment to him. Only to show us that as the time goes on, his gift just DMs and DMs.
3: What kind of...
1: Next thing you know, we'll have a poem on days that don't matter. Columbus Day. Secretary's Day. And people of all types. The fact that he's doing these poems, it just don't feel right. And now that we've come to the end of our time, so have we come to the end of his hairline.
0: All right, coming up next, Roscoe in the building with Carla right after this.
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0: This is Steve Harvey Morning Show, man. What? Men that wear thongs don't pay money back. Thong wearing men do not pay money back. I don't know. It's just a rule, Shirley. I don't know where the rule came from, but anybody I know wear a thong don't pay money back. And men who wear thongs that think they sexy, it's usually not. Thong and stomach don't even go in the same sentence. See, you can't have a thong on, and all they see is a little V in the front.
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2: All right, Carla, your buddy Roscoe is here.
3: He is. It's Friday.
0: Hey, what's going on, everybody? What's up, baby?
2: Hey, Roscoe.
4: What's up, Roscoe?
0: What's up, Tommy? What's going on, Wayne Jr.?
3: Roscoe, my hero. There he is, man.
0: Everybody, what's up? Hey, what's up, Shirley?
2: Hey, Roscoe.
0: Thank you, buddy. What's going on, Carly?
3: Hey, Roscoe, what's up?
2: What?
0: I'm ready. We're always ready. You know one thing about Rocco? I ain't got to get ready ever. Cause I stay ready all the time. Watch this. Today I'm going to show you. I'm going to show you why I'm always ready. I'm going to have some interesting stories, too. Always want to feed you on history. History of black music.
3: Okay. Well, let's go. You ready?
0: Okay.
3: Mother's Day. I'll always love my mama.
0: I'll always.

0: he's at home. Good, Roscoe.
1: You got a story that goes with that? The Intruders? That's a classic.
0: Yeah.
2: Yeah, the Intruders, you know, I knew they, all their grandparents, I was friends with all the Intruders, because their grandparents had a group.
0: Oh, really? Really? What was that name?
2: They were called B&E.
0: B&E?
2: B&E.
0: What?
2: Breaking and Entering.
1: Okay. The Intruders.
2: Then the grandkid came up with an Intruder, you know, trying to be more politically correct.
0: Uh-huh.
2: And always up in there now. You know, I just told him, you know, Mother's Day, you know, and it was just simple how this song came up. You know, I told him, you know, Mother's Day, and then Roscoe, you miss your mama? I said, yeah, man, I'll always love my mama. Uh-huh. And that was it.
0: Wow.
2: One of the biggest Mother's Day hits with Bone right there.
0: Wow,
1: yeah,
2: Roscoe.
1: Well.
2: And then, sometimes we'd be so happy.
0: Sadie.

0: eyes.
1: You're so
0: just a simple song. Oh, sweetie.
2: That's what I'm talking about.
0: Don't you know we love you, sweet lady.
3: Get in there, Roscoe. Mm, yeah.
0: Ain't nobody above you, sweet Sadie. Uh-huh. Well, well, well.
4: Come on, ooh. Roscoe.
0: Sometimes it seems so funny, but no money can turn the world around. Sweeter well, than cotton.
3: Verse two. Verse, yeah. Verse two.
0: Stronger than Papa's old brandy.
3: Yeah.
0: Right,
3: yeah. Wow, gotta, Roscoe.
4: Let me go back a little bit, Roscoe. I got a question.
0: Go on back. Because, I'm already there. Come on.
4: let me join you. So I Googled, I always love
0: oh,
4: my
0: here
4: mama.
0: We go. Here we go. Here we go. Yeah. Here we go.
4: So it says it here was written by Gamble and Huff and co-written by McFadden and Whitehead. So where did you come in? Because these are some legendary songwriters and producers.
0: Yeah. I was before all of them.
4: How?
0: See, McFadden and Whitehead, they daddy Neil Boosie.
3: Go ahead. Huh?
0: Fat boy with a black head.
3: Really, Roscoe?
0: See, really? Fat boy, you call him fat boy, he had black heads all over his face. So when they got ahead of kids and they wanted to start a new group, they want to honor their daddy, so they call it Mac Fadden. Uh-huh. You know, like Fat Daddy, Mac Fadden, and White Head, because it just sounds cleaner than a black head.
4: So that, okay.
3: What? You didn't know that, Carla?
4: No. No one knew in the world.
0: Well, there you go. Okay. That's because you don't know nothing but Google.
3: All right. Thank you, Roscoe.
0: Who the hell is Google?
3: Coming up next, it is the nephew and the prank phone call right after this.
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1: You too old to be in the strip club, Tommy. You're going to be like, is that your daddy over there?
2: Oh, no. Strip club does not have an age limit. Don't do that.
1: You over there.
3: Glitter's daddy.
1: Mr. Miles.
4: It really does have an age limit.
1: By the time you get to the stage, her dance over with.
4: If you can't lean over and tuck the money in, you don't need to be in there.
1: You don't need to be in there. You ain't gonna know now song they playing in there. So how'd you having a good time?
2: They do an old school thing, Junior.
3: Oh, do they?
1: Who? For Miss Gladys?
3: Old school players.
1: He said Miss Gladys.
3: Midnight Trainer Georgia.
1: You throwing money to Midnight Trainer Georgia?
2: Ladies and gentlemen, put your hands together for Glitter Gladys. Come on down.
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3: All right, coming up at the top of the hour, it's my strawberry letter for today. And the subject is, you get what you paid for. All right, simple as that. Simple as that. We'll get into it in just a few, find out what it's really all about. But right now, it is time for the nephew and today's prank phone call. Nephew, what you got for us?
2: This right here, Shirley, this is, you know, there's always an old school guy. An OG that'll call a young buck and just mess his head up. This right here is Mr. Reggie. You understand? Okay. Mr. Reggie. That's who I am. I'm Mr. Reggie. And I gotta call the boy. It's time to have a conversation. Let's go, cat dog. This is Mr. Reggie.
6: Hello?
2: Hello, I'm trying to reach Davion.
6: This is Davion. Who's calling?
2: How you doing, man? This is Mr. Reggie.
6: Mr. Reggie?
2: Have you heard of me before?
6: Nah, you don't ring a bell or not.
2: I'm a friend of your mother's. I'm a friend of Yolanda's.
6: You're a friend of my mother's?
2: Yeah. Mr. Reggie, she's never mentioned me before.
6: No, is she okay? Everything cool?
2: Oh no. Your mom is good. Let me tell you what's happening. So you're getting ready to graduate. You're finna get your master's, right?
6: Yeah, I'm getting my MBA.
2: Okay, first of all, let me just say congratulations to you. I'm proud of you. Your mom's been telling me about the whole journey. You know, from undergrad to getting your, you're getting your master's in business. So I just want to commend you and say congratulations.
6: All right. Thank you, brother. I appreciate that.
2: But your mom ain't never mentioned Mr. Reggie to you, huh?
6: No. Sorry, bro.
2: Okay. I got a little of a situation that we got here, man. I've been seeing your mom for probably, you know, 5-6 years now. And
6: really?
2: Yeah. So it kind of puzzles me that she never brought up Mr. Reggie to you.
6: No. She never brought up the name Mr. Reggie, you know? I didn't even know she was dating, to be honest with you.
2: Okay, so when you started undergrad, I'm the person that, you know, stepped up and gave your mom some money so she could put you through school. You know, I knew she needed some money to get you through school. It started out, you know, like I guess around your freshman year, so I stepped up and, you know, helped your mom out.
6: Man, this is bugged out, bro, because, hold on, you telling me you gave my mother the money because she told me she got a couple extra jobs on the side to get the money to pay for school.
2: I'm the person that stepped up and through your undergrad, I'm the one gave your mom the money so you can go to school. And I knew when you graduated from undergrad, and then she came back, told me you getting ready to do grad school, and I stepped up some more. Here's what I'm getting at, man. I'm not even calling you. Mr. Reggie ain't calling
6: like,
2: you.
6: Like, what, you want me to give you some money when I get a job?
2: No, young brother.
6: What are you calling me about?
2: Nothing like that. So here's the deal, man. I done gave your mom all this money for 6 years now. Here it is. Now you finna graduate, and now that you finna graduate, she called herself wanting to break up with me.
6: So, I don't know nothing about that. That's between y'all, bro. I mean, what do you want me to do? I never even heard your name before, so I mean.
2: And I understand that, but what I'm saying, what I'm getting at is this right here. I would like for you to at least call your mama and say something to her on my behalf because, you know, come on, man, I didn't put 6 years in, put you all the way through school. And now,
6: hey, what you
2: now
6: want me to say on your behalf? I really don't. I mean, I don't know you. I mean, what do you want me to say on your behalf?
2: But you don't understand what I'm trying to tell you, Davion. Mr. Reggie done stuck his neck out for you for the last 6 years. You see what I'm saying?
6: Listen, man, I don't even know you. You calling me out the blue talking about you gave my mama some money and been with her for 5 years. I don't know you. I never heard your name. Never heard of Mr. Reggie. You just called me out the blue. This is some trippy shit right now, man.
2: Okay. Like, and I understand
6: like,
2: that, but
6: I'll...
2: Look at...
6: Stalker shit. You call your ex-girl's son? Like, come on, it's, man. This is
2: some straight up. Hold on. This ain't no ex-girl. We've been cool.
6: You just said y'all
2: last,
6: broke up.
2: Up to last week, I didn't pay for you to go to school 6 years. Now here it is. She want to break up with me.
6: I don't know nothing about that, man. Like, I don't know why y'all broke up. I don't know nothing about that. Maybe, and then you called me out the blue, and I don't even know you. She never mentioned you.
2: Well, at least you can do is call on my behalf and say, hey, what's going on with you?
6: On nobody's behalf. I don't know who you are.
2: I'm the person that put your little ass through school.
6: Hey, the checks that went to the school had my mama's name on them, not no Mr. Reggie. So, hey, bro, I'm sorry. It is what it is.
2: Okay. No, it ain't no is what it is. I done put your little through school. Now your mama want to run out on me. Now, don't want to date me no more. That's some bullshit right there, man. And you need to have a little respect for somebody that done took care of your little ass.
6: I don't even know you. What are you talking about? Took care of me. I don't even know your guy. Who are you, Mr. Reggie? What kind of name is that? You usually go by your last name, Reggie? People go by
2: My first name is Reginald. People call me Mr. Reggie. And you going to do the same.
6: Nah, I just call you Reg, man. Come on, Reg. I'm good. Like, I don't know what's
2: okay,
6: going
2: let,
6: on.
2: Okay, let me say this here. All I'm pay, asking for... Say,
6: it, but you need to call her and take care of this yourself. Leave me out this. Sorry, brother.
2: Nah, look here. You owe me a little respect, and you owe me at least, you know, whatever I'm asking you to do. I ain't asking you for no money.
6: I don't know who the f*** you are. You calling me, talking about call my mama you used to date. I don't know who the f*** you are. You talking about I owe you some respect. Are you crazy?
2: Okay.
6: How the f*** you get my number anyway? You going to my mama's phone?
2: I've been had your number.
6: And it's the first
2: hell, I didn't spend thousands and thousands of dollars on your little ass. I've been had your money.
6: Well, how come you ain't come to the undergrad graduation?
2: What I need to come to that for? I did my job. I took care of your little ass.
6: Man, you ain't take care of shit, man. You need to get the phone off my phone, bro.
2: Okay, you know what? I'm finna go by your mama's house. I'm finna go by there. And you know what? I'm finna deal with her today, my self.
6: Look, I'm trying to be as respectful as I can. But if I hear about you going by my mother's house, I'm going to whoop your ass. I'm going to whoop your mother. You're going to get your ass whooped by somebody with an MBA. Must be. I'm going to you up if I hear you went by my mother's house.
2: Is you listening to me?
6: Mr. Red, no, I ain't listening to you. I don't know nothing about you. Once I get off this phone, I'm going to call and ask about some Mr. Reggie. But if I hear you went by there, I'm going to you up.
2: I'm going by your mama's house because you ain't going to just break up with me after 6 years after I done put the little boy through school.
6: Well, that's what the you get for being a sucker. It sounds like you're a victim or a
2: I know the you ain't sitting here calling me no sucker.
6: You sound like a sucker. God, let me hear you went by there. It's gonna be a problem. There's gonna be some smoke in the city.
2: What about Jarvis?
6: Jarvis? What the Jarvis got to do with this? Jarvis will you up too. You go by there. He grew up with my mother. How you know Jarvis anyway?
2: Because Jarvis called me. He told me to call you. This is Nephew Tommy from the Steve Harvey Morning Show. You just got pranked by your boy Jarvis.
6: What? Wait, hold on. Hold on. Jarvis told you to call and say, you can do my mother and pay my way through college?
2: Hey,
6: no, I'm about to Jarvis up for this one.
2: This is Tommy, baby. Steve Harvey Morning Show. Your boy Jarvis got me to prank you, man. He said, man, my boyfriend, he graduated. He getting his MBA. He said, you got to do it, Mr. Tommy. I said, all right, tell me all about it. So I came up with this little story. He said, oh, my God. He said, man, his mama is his heart, man. That's his heart. I said, all right, cool. That's what we're going with.
6: Man, you got, baby. You know, my grandmother always said, don't be friends with a named Jarvis.
2: Hey, man, you got to give it to me, baby. Give it to me right. Mr. MBA, you finna get your paper in the next week or so. What is the baddest, and I mean the baddest, radio show in the land?
6: Steve Harvey in the Morning Show.
2: That boy be pranking. You hear me? That boy be pranking. Come on.
3: That's why they call you the king of pranks.
7: That was horrible.
3: That one right there.
7: Horrible.
2: Hey.
4: Hey, man, you wrong for that. No.
7: Yeah.
4: No.
7: Tell him, Steve.
4: No, you wrong for that, bro. Dog. That kid was so hurt.
7: He's thinking his mom.
4: Your mom ain't.
7: Yeah.
4: Oh, your mom ain't never mentioned me.
7: The king of pranks.
2: I ain't even know my mama was dating nobody. Well, it is. Yeah, it's Mr. Ooh, Reggie.
1: That's wrong.
7: But he thought his mom was she working me, extra jobs.
4: She told me she got 2-3 extra jobs.
7: Put him through school.
2: That's what your mama told you, huh? She ain't tell you nothing about Mr. Reddy. Yeah. Huh?
7: Yeah. I don't like Mr. Reddy.
4: She was working, but you know. She had to punch in.
7: Oh, gosh.
4: All right. All she had to do was let me in.
3: Coming up next, it is my strawberry letter, and the subject is, you get what you paid for, right after this.
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1: 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And you never know. It could be yours. So write us, please.
2: Write us. Buckle up and hold on tight. We got it for you. Here it is. Strawberry Letter.
1: Subject: thank you, nephew. You get what you pay for. You get what you pay for. Dear Stephen Shirley, I'm a 28-year-old executive, and I have all that I need because I learned at an early age that I have a money maker below my waist. I was raised by a single mother and a real fly auntie that has always been for the streets. I used to stay with my aunt after school, and she always had a different man around fixing up her little raggedy house. She always got fresh flowers sent to her, and she always had nice things. When I was 12 years old, my grandma told me that my aunt got whatever she wanted from men, and I could too. I had the body of a grown woman by my 18th birthday, so I started using it to get the things I wanted and needed in my life. When I moved into my first place, I had this older man buy me a washer and dryer, a sofa, and a patio set after he paid my rent for 3 months. He didn't require much from me, but I gave myself to him because I felt like I owed him that. As I got older, I wanted to settle down. I cut off all my sugar daddies, and I set up an online dating profile. 2 years ago, I met a doctor, and we have been dating for almost 2 years. Lately, he stopped doing the nice things he used to do for me. He started off taking me to the best shops and restaurants, and he would send flowers to my job and shower me with gifts. Now he treats me like we're an old married couple. He's got a high sex drive and so do I, but I told him we're putting sex on hold for now. He flipped out on me and he called me a gold digger because I switched things up on him. I told him, you get what you pay for. Is it gold diggerish to handle him like this since we're in a relationship? What did I do wrong? Well, you did everything wrong. I mean, this sounds like pay for play. This sounds like prostitution. This sounds like a whole, what? This letter is crazy right here. I think you got caught up with the doctor as well. You can say that you use men to get what you want because, you know, you got a money maker below your waist and all of that. But this time I think he's got you. I mean, I guess your mom and your auntie or your grandmother, whoever, the auntie that was for the streets didn't tell you about that part, that sometimes you can get caught up as well. You're never supposed to catch feelings for these guys because before you know it, they'll flip it on you and do just what you're doing to them. They'll do that to you. And now you're looking for him and wondering about him and what he's doing and why he's not buying you stuff like before. You cutting him off and telling him you get what you pay for sounds like prostitution on your part. I mean, I'm sure it also means he's mad and he's starting to take you for granted. He probably thinks he shouldn't have to buy you stuff anymore. It's been 2 years because you guys have been together for a while now. Now he's calling you a gold digger so he won't have to continue paying for you. This is kind of how this goes. You know, it started off one way, but 2 years later, it's into a whole nother different situation. And by you saying you get what you pay for, I mean, what does that make you? Come on, think about it. Steve?
3: I got this letter figured out right away. This ain't going to take me long. And I don't know if I'm going to take my time doing this. So here we go. Pay attention, ladies. Anybody need to hear this? Especially if you feel like this young lady does. 28-year-old executive. I have all that I need because I learned at an early age that I have a moneymaker below my waist. Well, do you know that that's not new information? Do you know that every single living female has one? Do you know that? But the fact that you refer to it as a moneymaker, this is the mistake you make. Because what you have is valuable. But when you refer to it as a moneymaker, well, we're talking about something else now. That's the oldest profession in the world. I was raised by a single mother and a real fly aunt that always has been for the streets. I used to stay with my aunt after school, and she always had a different man around. fixing up her little raggedy house. I'm going to come right back to that in a minute. She always got fresh flowers sent to her. She always had nice things. But see, you said something a minute ago that was key. Fixing up her little raggedy house. Oh, we got money for flowers. We give you a couch. We give you things to go in your little raggedy house. But you know what a man ain't gonna do? He ain't gonna put you in no home. Because you got to show a different type of value to get a home out the deal. See, ain't nobody finna make a home with you. They just gonna keep putting little stuff in your aunt's ragged house. And watch this. My grandmama told me that my aunt got whatever she wanted from me, and I could too. I had the body of a grown woman by the time my 18th birthday, so I started using it to get things I wanted and needed in my life. When I moved into my first place, here you go, just like your aunt, her little ragged house, guess what you had to do? You had to get your own first place. I had this older man buy me a washer and dryer, a sofa, a patio set, and he paid rent for 3 months. You know what he did? He put things in your little raggedy house. But guess what he didn't do? He ain't give you no home. You see where I'm going with this? When I come back, the rest of the heartbreak story is on the way.
1: 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Today's Strawberry Letter subject, you get what you pay for. 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
1: All right, Steve, come on, let's recap today's Strawberry Letter subject. You get what you pay for.
2: Mm-hmm. Yeah, you do. And you're going to pay for what you get. See, that's part you listen, Mr. Long Lady. You get what you pay for, but you forgot, though, you got to pay for what you get. And so here you go, because you got this banging body. By the time you was 18, you used to go over to your aunt's house and stay. Your aunt was always about them streets, you say. So your aunt had a different man over there all the time. And they was giving her things, and you said, fixing up her little raggedy house. Oh, they put flowers in it. They did all types of nice things for her, but they didn't give her no home. Oh, a man is slick. See, once a man finds out you tricky, and he know you tricky, you're not finna trick him. So let's give the tricker some trinkets. So your aunt had a bunch of trinkets, never had a real man, never had a great house, because she lived in a rag's house. They just put little stuff in. Then your grandmama told you that you could be like your aunt, get whatever you want, because you had a grown woman body. So you started using it to get things you wanted and needed in your life. Then here we go. Here you go, repeating just like your aunt. When I moved into my first place, ain't nobody buy that for you. So you moved into your little ragged house. Then I had older men buy me a washer and dryer. I had this older man buy me a washer and dryer, some things, a sofa, some things. Bought you a patio set, some things. See, you think you're doing something. See, old men got money because they've been alive for a long time. So, yeah, older man going to have more money than 30-year-old dude. He got a little extra expendable income because he probably got all that at his house. So buying you a little patio set down at Sun Patio that he saw on sale for, $189, you get the umbrella, the table, the four chairs, a chaise, flow mat, welcome mat. Yeah, he got that for you. You thought you had something. But go back and look at it. That's that Sun Patio. They throw them sales every weekend doing something. And then, but I gave myself to him because I felt like I owed him that. Yeah, because that's what you was trained to do with your grown woman body. You exchange your precious body for trinkets. As I got older, I wanted to settle down. Oh, but watch how this worked, though. I cut off all my sugar daddies and settled.

0: I don't know.
1: I want him to finish.
2: I ain't been in the apartment in so long.
3: It's been a long time.
2: I said, but I was throwing it out there hoping y'all would say, yeah. But y'all ain't saying nothing.
3: You
2: ain't.
1: We're holding an apartment party.
2: I thought y'all was going to say, yeah, Steve, they do that all the time. No, I ain't done it.
3: You ain't been a long time.
2: They was at the complex party.
1: What? I wanted to hear your take for sure. Yeah.
4: But drinking his coffee after he said it, like, nailed it.
3: Nailed it.
2: I said, where they at?
1: We were clinging to what you were going
2: to
1: say.
2: The support behind this? The complex party.
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1: It's time now for a round of Would You Rather. Would you rather wash your face with warm coffee, or would you rather wash your face with hot dog water, warm hot dog water?
2: There's no benefit to hot dog water.
3: No.
1: Remember Tommy used to think it was soup?
7: Don't get me started. I'm going with that coffee.
1: You gonna wash your face with coffee?
7: All right, it's either that or the hot dog water, yeah.
1: Okay, all right.
2: Hot dog water.
1: What's wrong with that? At least it's water, what?
3: Yeah. Tommy, didn't you think that was soup?
7: That's because my uncle gave it to me and told me it was soup. I didn't know it was hot dog water.
1: You just went and got some crackers. You went and got yourself some crackers.
4: But did he ever give you the hot dog?
7: Never. This is after he didn't eat the hot dog. I found out later he had been eating hot dogs.
1: But I loved how you went
2: hot
1: and got the crackers.
2: Hot dog was for me.
1: You were the worst babysitter, Steve.
4: Ever. Worst.
1: All right. Would you rather have a house with no mirrors or a house with no closet? No closets
3: mirrors.
1: Whatsoever.
3: Yeah, no mirrors.
7: Got to hang your clothes somewhere.
1: Really?
7: No mirror.
1: Steve, you got to see how you look in the clothes.
4: Right.
7: Yeah. Where's the clothes at? Just laying all over the floor?
1: Yep. Just pick one up, put it on, look in the mirror. Steve?
2: Yeah, I got to have the closets because
1: so
2: I
1: got
2: to hang
1: clothes.
2: This up because when it's time to go, I got to put it on. If it's laying in the floor, I got to get it. I got to iron it.
1: Yeah.
2: And all that. And I'll stop at the gas station or something. I'll look in the car mirror when I walk up to it.
4: Oh, okay. See how you look.
1: Would you rather reveal all of your text messages or text an ex to say hello?
4: Nah.
7: Reveal my text.
1: Now. Huh? Now, we're keeping that one in.
3: Yeah. Oh.
2: Hey, how you been?
3: Yeah. Yeah. Uh-huh. What's going on?
1: Oh,
7: you
1: so you're
7: going to read this history, though.
1: You're going to text your ex. Okay. Mm-hmm. All right.
3: Man, you still
7: I'm
3: evil?
7: Reading that immediately.
1: What was that, Junior?
3: You still evil, ain't you?
1: That's
2: I'm going to text it, but it ain't going to be from my phone, though.
4: Oh, okay.
2: I'm going to buy one of them burners.
1: All right, would you rather eat stewed rabbit meat or grilled camel meat?
7: Oh, I ain't had camel, but I guess down with camel. That rabbit, though.
3: Mm-hmm. Yeah, rabbit.
2: I've had both of them.
7: Was your back hurting when you ate that camel?
4: What is that? Because
1: of humpback?
7: Wow. Yeah, I just wanted to put hump a hump day? On you or something.
2: Wow.
1: Okay.
4: He just say anything.
1: Yeah,
2: that didn't
1: happening?
2: Take a lot of effort to be stupid.
4: I just fire it off.
1: I agree with you, Steve. All right. Coming up, that's today's round of Would You Rather. Coming up, it is our last break of the day. And we'll close out the show with the one and only Steve Harvey right after this.
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1: How'd they get to the drunk part?
0: You know how the complex throw a party.
1: Yeah. Oh, okay. Yeah. And the complex threw a party and
2: it's crazy.
1: Yeah.

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0: 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All right, guys, here we are. This is our last break of the day. We're here. We're at the finish line. This is Friday. Happy Friday and happy early Mother's Day to everyone. And thank you for listening. You guys got questions for Steve?
1: Oh, yeah.
0: To close out the show.
1: It's Mother's Day, Unc. You know, people are asking, like, on a budget, how we do this, Unc, for Mother's Day? For, like, say we got $1,000, Unc. How do we spend it?
2: $1,000?
3: That's a lot of money.
2: That's a lot of money. How many mothers you talking about?
1: Well, you got your mother-in-law. You got your wife. You got your mama.
4: He said, how many mothers you talking about?
3: Because he's stupid. He says anything. Yeah.
1: You got your mother-in-law.
4: Man, you can do about 10 mamas with that.
2: $1,000? That's a lot of mamas, man.
0: But, yeah, your mother-in-law, your own mom, your wife. Yeah.
1: You know, my daughter got a baby, too. She a mother.
2: Hey, man, listen. Focus on your mama. Yours. That's all you gotta do. Focus on your mom.
3: You know, that's you it. Say Junior, that every Junior, year. Junior, people minute, have Junior. Women in their lives Junior. That are mothers.
1: Yeah, huh?
4: Junior. Your daughter?
3: He's a grandfather.
1: I'm a grandfather, yeah.
0: She's a mom, and she's a new mom.
2: And that ain't his mama either. Is it? And she got some kids?
0: That's what makes her a mom.
2: Okay, then she ought. Then they ought to be giving their mama a Mother's Day. That ain't Junior's responsibility.
0: Oh man, it's to celebrate mothers. It doesn't have to be.
2: When you
0: your
2: talk to her,
0: mother.
2: Do you feel motherly from her? Do you?
0: How stupid are you? That's what
2: I'm being realistic.
0: Question.
2: Do you feel motherly from
1: so
2: her?
1: So not that one. Don't do that one.
2: Don't do that. Okay,
3: wait,
2: let's just
3: no,
2: check
3: wait,
2: off the list.
3: Wait,
2: who
3: wait,
2: else
3: wait,
2: you think
3: wait.
2: You need to give a Mother's Day gift to?
3: Is that your daughter? Is that your wife's daughter?
0: Mm-hmm.
3: Yeah.
0: Mm-hmm.
3: Yeah. So yeah.
2: It ain't Daughter Day. It's Mother's Day.
0: Get your nephew, Steve.
4: He's
0: saying
4: I'm actually
0: stuff.
4: Letting him work through this with Junior.
2: Who else you think you need to buy something for, Junior?
1: I think that's all of them, Tommy. That's you know.
2: Give it to me again. Your wife. Okay. You said your wife.
1: My wife.
2: Mm-hmm.
1: Okay, my mom.
2: My mother-in-law. That's the one right there. We should have started with that, but go ahead.
1: Yeah, I'm just saying, my wife, my mom, my mother-in-law, and then my daughter.
2: Your mother-in-law?
3: Yeah,
2: that's your wife,
3: mother.
2: That's your wife, mama. That ain't your mom.
0: So
2: you ain't never been growing up over there and she gave you no motherly advice? That is not your mama.
0: Wow.
2: Is it?
1: Oh, my God. So I
0: okay,
1: can't do that?
0: Steve, I'm going to say this one more time.
1: You ain't going to say, is he?
2: Yes.
0: Get your nephew. He's saying
1: he,
0: stupid
1: is
0: stuff.
1: Is this right?
2: Get
1: is
2: your right mothers.
1: I can't believe you, Tom. So,
0: how
1: so
0: are
1: just,
0: you just going to sit
2: so you're going to go out. What we talking about, Maisie? So you're going to go buy a bunch of white diamonds. That's what you're going to do?
1: I'm going to go buy just stuff they like. I mean, just make the basket. But, would you tell him this is fine to do?
2: This is not
4: well,
2: fine
4: Junior,
2: to do.
4: Let me ask you a question. This basket that you're going to put together at
0: Macy's.
4: Are you buying one basket and just
1: no,
4: it
1: ain't
4: set it in
1: everybody
4: the
1: have their own
4: table?
1: Basket.
4: Oh, you're going to buy a lot of baskets.
3: That's very nice.
0: Yeah, that's so sweet, Junior. They're going to love you forever.
4: That's real nice, why you, Junior. That's real.
2: Why are you buying Easter baskets for Mother's Day?
4: Why is you going to get your daughter some white diamonds? They don't want to wear
1: I'm not
4: going to
1: get
4: friends.
1: Her that. I'm going to find out. She may like a watch I put in there for her or something
3: some
1: like that.
3: Jewelry.
4: Oh, watch,
3: nice.
4: Junior.
3: Nice, you know, Junior.
4: Oh, watch.
3: What the hate,
0: Junior? I
2: That's
0: still
2: not
0: have
2: what
0: my,
2: time it is, Junior.
0: My Gucci sunglasses that you bought me, and I'm still very grateful.
1: See,
0: thank you. You're very
4: wait
0: generous.
4: Wait a minute. Whoa. Junior, you bought her a Mother's Day gift?
2: You gave her some Gucci shades?
1: I gave Shirley some Gucci shades because she liked them. We were
0: Monica
1: traveling.
0: Too, yeah.
2: And Monica?
0: Yes,
2: you bought
0: a generous,
2: two Gucci shades
0: because
2: they like
1: them. Y'all ain't bought them nothing.
4: Junior.
1: Like, nope. Y'all
4: Junior.
1: Just so what y'all be doing?
2: I done fed them way too much.
0: I
4: know, listen to me, Junior.
3: They ain't bought us Gucci
4: don't,
3: nothing.
4: Don't take Shirley and Monica shopping and had him make you feel guilty and buy them something at no store?
5: No, see, that's right, not what had happened.
4: No, that's exactly what happened.
5: You weren't there. That's not what had happened at all.
4: That's what he said. He said she wanted them.
1: Let me ask you this.
2: No more shopping with them.
1: They did this to you before? Tommy, they did this to you before?
2: I didn't. I take him to eat.
5: Point is, Junior is very sweet and generous, so that's
3: and
5: why
3: thoughtful.
5: He's yes, yes and thoughtful. Exactly.
4: Don't be trying to cut
2: they
4: Tommy off.
2: They didn't need that many shades. They didn't. And
4: you do not shades. Need to be buying them sunglasses.
5: This is
4: Junior.
5: About Mother's Day, and he's buying all the mothers in his
4: Monica
5: life a beautiful
4: ain't
5: present.
4: Even a mother.
2: Hello.
3: I was gonna say that. I knew it.
4: That is so using this boy.
2: He bought shades?
4: You know, just because she call you when you're in the hospital when you sick. Be talking to Keisha all the time. Find out how you doing.
3: Queisha.
5: Yeah, her, yes.
4: And
5: please.
4: Her too.
5: It's only one Queisha. That's Junior's wife. It's only one Queisha.
1: So you mean tell me I shouldn't be buying all these Mother's Day baskets, what y'all saying?
5: Junior, please don't listen to them.
4: Why is you buying Monica Mother's Day gift?
2: You could have got them some shades at Walgreens, though. You ain't got no Gucci shades. They got some nice shades. Them little $8 shades, they nice.
5: Junior, the point is, thank you for being your generosity and your thoughtfulness.
1: I just realized something. I don't know nothing,
5: that
1: huh?
5: That they're haters. That's not what that. You should realize.
3: That's it. They're haters. They are haters.
5: They are haters.
3: Why y'all be hating on Mother's Day?
5: I
3: don't
5: know.
3: Understand it.
5: You know why? Because Father's Day doesn't get the love. That's why. Yeah.
3: Okay.
5: Yeah.
2: $1,000.
5: Shut up, Tommy. Steve, take us out, please.
4: Ladies and gentlemen, y'all have a great weekend. A great
3: oh, really?
4: Weekend. Yeah. Have a happy Mother's Day out there, y'all.
3: You got a lot of nerve.
2: June, you better take on the buckets. That's what you need to do.

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I be in my section, he be in his. We can go bottle for bottle in this junk. 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I'm Mrs. One of One. Fall in love every time we link. Got me sprung.com. 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
2: It's such an honor, I'm so grateful when I see people say we the best or another one, or they ain't believing us, God did, or, you know, win with us, watch, you know, whatever. Whatever you're saying, the blessing is that they were inspired by my words and motivated by my words to put that in their life. You know, that's a blessing, man, because I

0: 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But I realize that I say a lot of stuff that people want to say it and didn't know how to say it, and it was just in their soul and their heart.
1: Broski, you know what I'm saying? You got Wham, you got Billy in this, you know what I'm saying?
2: We the best music. While they watching us win, another anthem upon the end.

0: 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Puss!
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it. 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
2: True blessing is I've worked with 90-something percent of every artist I ever wanted to work with. You know what type of accomplishment that is? I've worked with all the greats, all the best, because it's we the best. But, you know, I would love to work with Lauryn Hill. You know what I'm saying? I got a great relationship with Lauryn Hill and her family, but I would love to make a record with her. You know what I'm saying? I would love to make a record with Lauryn Hill. I would love to work with Andre 3000. I've worked with him on Ross's project, meaning as in, you know, being one of the A&Rs of Ross's albums. And he blessed him and his brother, Big Boy, cleared the sample for me for Miss Jackson. So I'm grateful for that. You know what I'm saying? But I want to make a record with him.
3: Broski. You know what I'm saying? You got Wham, you got Billy in this.

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0: Wow. Really? Wow. A pip-pop ting right now?
2: Wow.
0: 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From Shirley?
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0: Yes, Sirski, we finally made it. I mean, we finally made it to the weekend. Do you understand me? DJ Blackjack right here on Middle Georgia's number one choice, making 923 home to the Steve Harvey Morning Show. And you already know, man, I got plenty of prizes and surprises today. Babyface 112 will be at the Atrium Health Amphitheater next week. Guess what? I've still got some tickets to give away. And you already know, today is the final day of the R&B Tour giveaway. Yes, I'm talking about that VIP flyaway getaway to see Chris Brown and Usher on tour. Today is the final day of that contest. And courtesy of the Georgia Lottery, I got some Atlanta Braves tickets to give away. So if you want to go see the Braves play next week, I think they play the Chicago Cubs. If you want to be in the building, hold tight. I'm going to let you know how coming up in just a few, but let's get back to these five. Dave and Teams with Rain Dance on Make It 923.
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She gonna do it. Okay?

lawsuit that they are settling for $250 million. Apple settles a class action lawsuit by agreeing to pay $250 million, which equates to an estimate $25 per device, with a potential

iPhone's release and created false consumer expectations. Apple, while selling the case, maintains that it did not admit any wrongdoing and acted in good faith. Now, the settlement covers the purchase of Apple Intelligence capable devices between June 10 of 2024 and March 29th of 2025 in the United States. Now, of course, if you want to submit a claim for the settlement, users need to provide proof of purchase such as a serial number, Apple account information, and more phone numbers. So, yeah, if you want to get your hands on some free money from Apple because they just giving it out, you already know what to do. Right now, here's that Don Toliver I promised you.

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2: 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Well, you can't know it all then because you haven't

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9: Get ready to shake it. I went deaf on the...

hear just greatness, you know what I'm saying? When I hear new music and it inspires me, that means it's super great when it's new. Because I stay in my classic bag, you know what I'm saying? I can listen to classics all day and I'm good. But when I hear something new,

see some clips floating around on social media about the Rick Ross and French Montana verses. And, you know, Rick Ross and Drake had a real big song together, Stay Scheming. So, yeah, want to hear something crazy? Rick Ross told them to take Drake verse out, like play the instrumental. He said he didn't want to hear.

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Hold tight. I got more of your favorite hip-hop and R&B hits headed your way. Here's some Boss Man D-Lo.

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More of your favorite hip-hop and R&B vibes headed your way. I got brand new music from Coi Leray coming up, some Drake, Kendrick Lamar, and new music from Ludacris. But right now, here's that J. Don, I'll Be Good on Making 93. Sorry to bother you.

It looks like Tyreek Hill is in court once again. 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Yes, that's literally what this lawsuit says. Of course, I got all the details of what's going down in these streets. We're going to get to it. You already know how I like to do it. 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
0: Give us 40 minutes and we'll give you

Miami Dolphins all-star, all-pro wide receiver Tyreek Hill. He is in court right now because an influencer named Sophie Hall is suing him because they were doing some drills in his backyard. Now, Sophie filed the lawsuit in Broward County alleging neglect, assault, battery, and intentional infliction of emotional distress. Now, according to court filings, Hall claims Hill fractured her right leg during what was described as a friendly football-related activity at his Southwest Ranch residence. Now, the way this all happened was she brought her son to Tyreek Hill camp, and he didn't get enough reps in. And Tyreek Hill was like, come by the house, I'll show him some more. So, you know, she pulled up. They went to the backyard. They were playing a little rough. But she says that Tyreek Hill was playing way too rough. She says that they participated in an offensive line drill with Hill in the backyard of the property. She alleges Hill charged into her violently and with great force, causing her to suffer a fractured leg that later required surgery and extensive rehabilitation. Hill has denied any wrongdoing through his legal team. Stop. Tyreek Hill, quit. Just don't touch nobody no more, cuz.

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